Terrific stuff. That's the power play. Thank you. That's the power play. this week, Brian Fallon and Not Bad for New Jersey. Great little record. Jumps right out of the smart device and slam dunks you between the ears, doesn't it? Which is the idea. Right, what are we doing now? Oh, yeah, coming up another spotlight. And we're going to feature Pearl Handled Revolver. I haven't featured them for ages. And, you know, I haven't even played their records for a while. They're well worth knowing about. So four tracks on the way this hour from Pearl Handled Revolver. Under the spotlight for the second hour. Meantime, we got the new one from the Stones. Why don't we have that one on, you know, because we've just done the Ronnie Wood thing. Spotlight on Ronnie Wood for the first hour, featuring four tracks from the anthology Fearless that he has out now in a hard copy. But he also has a new Rolling Stones album on the way, and it drops July 10th. I'd get hard copy if I were you. Show the good music, the respect. It's

signatory chords from Keith Richards. Who else going to be? Rolling Stones, In the Stars, brand new single from the album, on the way July 10th, and it's called Foreign Tongues.

That's Dogstan. Yes, that is Keanu Reeves on bass with that band. This Fear, new from them. Not bad at all. They always put out something that's worth having. Right, a couple of spotlights this week. One from Roddy Wood, which we've already done. But, yeah, we're about to do another two tracks now. Well, another. The first two tracks on the other spotlight, which covers the second hour. From the one and only pearl-handled Revolver. But before that, let's have a listen to this. This is Broken Radios. Yeah, I get what they mean by that, don't you? Yeah, it's not that the radios have broken, but the stations have. Yeah, all of them have been busted. Busted by corporate power.

That's a great track, isn't it? Broken Radio Soul. Well, I mean, you know, they've got so much stuff out there suddenly, just littered with good tracks. Shadows on the Wall from Broken Radios right here at Q-Burn. PA in for the duration on your favorite station, the charming DJ announced with fingers crossed and a heart full of hope. All right. We won't be able to play all of this because it's really long. This is Pearl Handled Revolver.

It's pearl-handled revolver and the switch under the spotlight for the second hour, and before that from them, from an album called If the Devil Cast His Net, we had the title track Just All Good. Another two tracks to come from these guys before the end of the show. We'll take a quick break after this, and then we will surge forward onward to our destination.

0: That's Peter Frampton, brand new from Frampton. He has an album out and it's really good. That's From It, bunch of good tracks on it. I'd get hard copy if I were you and show to good music the respect it's due. Lions at the Gate. I feel it's probably political.
1: 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Anthony presents another great Q-Burn live event on June 26th at Hampton Sailing Club. 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

Couple of great records there for the early 1970s. 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Temptations there with Ball of Confusion. And before that, it was the Shylights. And yeah, for God's sake, give more power to the people. I should say so. Right, we have a new one from the Inspiral Carpets. Drag the Bag.

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0: You know, when it's heavier than therefore, just drag it. In Spiral Carpets, new from them, Drag the Bag. What it's about, one can only imagine. You know, I'm not going to go there. I taught myself into a spiral, straight down the rabbit hole. 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
2: I wish-

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Wish I was a sailor. I don't know whether, you know, it's, you've ever, you know, sort of like, I don't know, pondered on the thought and thought, you know, I'm happy with my life, but I wish I'd been a sailor. If that comes to mind, then my thoughts are with you, all right?

A great little song that is, Brighton's Calling, featuring Steve Ellis, originally with The Love Affair back in the 60s, and that's the Bell Boys. Right up Quadrophenia's Street, I would think. All right, now let's get back under the spotlight with Pearl Handled Revolver. Give the Chambers a spin. Lob the hammer back.

pistol-handled revolver. Under the spotlight for the second hour this week here at Q-Burn. Oh, wow. I mean, are they, you know, they're very relevant, aren't they? I mean, you need to know about these guys. All the W's dot, pearl-handled revolver. Music taken from, several albums. If the Devil Cast His Net, we had a couple of tracks from that. The Devil's Cast His Net, and of course, Absinthe and Adelaide. Excuse me. And Fantasy Reigns was also dipped into. We had The Switch and Siren. That's four tracks, isn't it? Four tracks. Shall we just have one more just for the heck of it? Because I don't know whether I played three or four, frankly. And I don't write anything down. But this is far too good to miss out on. Pearl-handled revolver, taking us out of the show with Josie.

0: the W's dot Pearl Handled Revolver. Get in touch with the band, swing by and say hi. Tell them that you heard them on the show. Mention the station you heard it on. This has been Q-Burn. I'm Peter Anthony. And I'll be back same time, same place next week, hopefully.
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Boogie Wonderland, second of our three of the best from Earth, Wind and Fire this time. One of the more complex and misinterpreted songs of the disco era, it was inspired by the movie Looking for Mr. Goodbar, which stars Diane Keaton as a lost soul who goes to clubs every night to dance away her misery. Like the Commodores, Earth, Wind and Fire were a funk soul band who adapted to disco without compromising their original sound. This is especially evident on Boogie Wonderland, which is much more heavily orchestrated than a typical disco song, and the chord structures are very different, as are the type of lyrics. Chicago trio The Emotions provided female vocals on the track, and an instrumental version won the 1979 Grammy Award for Best Rhythm and Blues Performance. And that was the only year where a disco category was provided.

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1: Solid Gold Sounds with Chris Pitchford. Chris Pitchford, playing a better variety of music.

Released as a single in 1992 to coincide with the release of Tears for Fears' greatest hits album. That's Laid So Low, Tears Roll Down. As Kurt Smith had already departed the band by this time, this song was effectively the first release of Roland Orbison's solo era of Tears for Fears, which covered most of the 1990s. It had been written a few years before, with a mainly instrumental version appearing as the B-side to the 1989 single Sowing the Seeds of Love. An animated video to this earlier version was included on the 1990 video collection Sowing the Seeds. Since that particular greatest hits was deleted from the catalogues, the track Laid So Low has never been reissued in any physical or digital format. Now, before this week's long song, it's Danny Wilson. I'm sorry.

The Drama Remix, this week's long song. It was the first single released from Erasure's fourth studio album, Wild, in 1989. The song begins with a low-key keyboard line and a subdued vocal, and as the song progresses, the instrumentation and vocals become more hectic, ultimately ending in a fully-fledged dance track. The shout, Guilty, which features in the chorus and also at the beginning of the long version I played, was provided by Scottish band The Jesus and Mary Chain, who happened to be recording in the studio next door. Unsurprisingly, it's all about a typical drama queen, the sort of person who makes a huge fuss out of the slightest issue. The single was issued in the UK by Mute Records and by Sire Records, which was Madonna's main label, of course, in the US. And the B-side, Sweet Sweet Baby, contains a vocal sample from the 1968 Jane Fonda film Barbarella. Right, it's time to have a second play now of this week's End of the Line Quiz Clue, where we play you the last few seconds of a big hit record, like this. Any idea what that is? A couple more chances to guess now. End of a big hit record from the 1960s this time. We'll give you the answer just before the end of the show.

couple of very best bands around from Fort Lauderdale, Florida. That's the Sound Lizards, You, Me and the Moon. Now, it's time for this week's Should Have Been But Wasn't from John Stewart.

0: September. Last of our three of the best from Dance Funk Soul Wizards, Earth, Wind and Fire today on Solid Gold Sounds. Well, it's time to put you out of your misery with the end of the line quiz, which I think was a particularly difficult one today. So the clue sounded like this. Okay, last chance to guess, 1960s. What do you think this is the end of? And if you said the Faces...
1: We've got...

Stay with me. The faces, the answer to what I thought was a particularly difficult end of the line quiz. I think the only person that might have got that was Ian Davis. Ian, if you're listening, I know that's one of your favourite tracks. Right, I'm afraid that's all we've got time for this time. I've really enjoyed spinning the tunes this week. And if you like the sort of music we play on the show, I hope you can join me again, same time, same place, next week. So until then, my name's Chris Pitchford, and these are Solid Gold Sounds. Thanks for listening. Goodbye.

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It's the soundtrack to your day, your special serving of great music from here at Pitchford Towers. It's yours truly, Chris. Lovely to have you with me for our usual zip around the music decades. On the way, picking up the finest tunes you'll remember, and maybe a few you don't. But all specially selected gold, just for you. On the programme today, three of the best from 70s soulsters Earth, Wind and Fire. One of those airplay favourites that you'd be forgiven for thinking of as a big hit. One should have been but wasn't. This week's is from 1979. It's one of Erasure's very best extended mixes on the long song today. Our non-Googleable music challenge, the end of the line quiz, is here as always. Can you smoke out a song just from its last few seconds? Quite a tricky one today, from the 1960s. The track trio, on its way later this hour, is a segue of three tracks on a theme, and we're delving into the James Bond themes this week. If you'd like a shout-out on the show, there's a few ways to get in touch. There's the studio text number, which is 07935 293 622. You can send us an email through solidgoldsounds.show@gmail.com. And if you're into your social media, you can reach us through Twitter. That's at solidgold247. 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

probably my favourite from Fleetwood Mac, and there's an awful lot to choose from. Gypsy there from Mirage from 1982. Now it's our first this week of three of the best from Earth, Wind and Fire.

Heartbreaker, written by all three Bee Gees for Dionne Warwick, whose hit version you usually hear on the radio. Do you remember the single sleeve where she's holding quite a soulful-looking black cat? But that's the Bee Gees' own performance of the track, recorded in Miami in 1994, during the session for their 21st studio album, Still Waters. It was originally planned for an album of love songs, which they were planning to release the following year, but that project didn't come to fruition. We didn't actually get to hear it until 2001, when it was included on their greatest hits collection, called The Record. The song seamlessly blended the Gibb brothers' two styles of songwriting. It has the clear verse and chorus structure, favoured by Robin and Morris, and also the longer spun-out verses, which Barry preferred. It's all about a one-sided relationship, where one person has to fight through their strong feelings to realise that the other isn't good for them.

You can contact the show by text on 07935 293622. 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

0: Movie star, the one and only UK chart entry from Jan Harpo Svensson. He started out as an actor in his home country of Sweden in the late 60s, but always had an interest in music and began writing scores for the plays he was acting in, and his friends encouraged him to make a record. In 1972, he signed with ABBA's early record company Polar and began a children's album with Benny and Bjorn, which was never completed. So he was released from his contract and stayed in contact with ABBA and signed with EMI the following year, which brought him his first Swedish hit, Honolulu. Harpo recorded Movie Star with Anne Fried from ABBA on backing vocals. It's all about an actor who considers himself a big star, but in reality has only featured in a TV commercial. The song became an international hit, topping the charts in Sweden and Germany and making the UK top 30. His success was, however, short-lived, partly due to EMI's reluctance to promote Swedish acts around the world, despite ABBA's success, and he went on eventually to become a successful horse breeder. Right, well, we're staying with the theme of the movies, and this week's track trio, which is dedicated to music from the Bond movies.
1: Chris's track trio. Back-to-back music.
2: Bond. James Bond.

from the last Bond film I saw at the cinema, which turned out to be the last from my favourite Bond, Roger Moore. Rounding off our fun little track trio of Bond themes for today. And we'll get round to our first play of this week's End of the Line quiz shortly, when Claude the producer's got himself sorted.

Genesis on Solid Gold Sounds. And just before we head towards the second hour of the programme, time to play our end of the line quiz for the first time this show. So quickly, what do you think this is? Very short and sweet. Here it is again. What do you think that is the end of? Big hit record. We'll play it again in the second hour.

0: From the ashes of an empire, he rose to bring you the very best of country music. Ladies and gentlemen, it's time for the Whiskey and Cigarettes Show, in the company of your Romeo of the Rodeo, your Cowboy Casanova, DJ Nick.
1: Well, ciao my people, and welcome to this edition of the Whiskey and Cigarettes Show in the company of your Cowboy Casanova, Romeo the Rodeo, and the Italian DJ Nick. To all our regular cowgirls and cowboys, welcome back. And if you're new in town, how the stranger, pull up a stool. It's great to have you with us. Of course, we spin the very best and nothing but the best of country music for y'all from Alabama to Zach Brown. And add this awesomeness, we'll be having a great guest. Gary Pratt will be joining us today. We're going to be kicking off here with featured artist Ruth Manning.

From his album I'm the Problem, Morgan Wallen was teaming up with Tate McRae to bring you What I Want, that went to number one in Billboard on May the 31st of 25. From San Antonio, Texas, Pat Green supplied you with Two Hands, and Seeing Us In was featured artist Ruth Manning and Hot Mess. You are tuned in to the Whiskey and Cigarettes Show in the company of your Cabacasnever, Roman the Rodeo, and Ear Tandage Neck. Spin the very best and nothing but the best of country music for y'all from Alabama to Zach Brown. Our people, as always, we enjoy bringing you crazy facts from around the world. Our first crazy fact is that by the 1970s, Sears had become so large that roughly one out of every 204 working Americans was employed by the company. It was also producing hundreds of millions of catalogues a year, making it not only a retail giant, but also one of the biggest publishers in the country. That is hard to picture now, after years of store closures and decline, but for a long stretch of American life, Sears was everywhere. It sold tools, clothes, appliances, tires, toys, farm equipment, and nearly every ordinary thing a family might need. Back the tunes, enjoy. Featured artist, Karen Paparelli.

from his album by that same name, Ronnie Millsap and Pure Love, that went to number one in Billboard on June the 1st of 1974, Patrick Droney supplied you with Back in My Body, and Seeing Us In was featured artist Karen Paparelli teaming up with Nathan Lee Jackson to bring you If We Kiss. You are tuned into the Whiskey and Cigarettes Show in the company of your Cabagasnova, Remy the Rodeo, and Ear Tandy Janek, spinning more country music, Noon Shaker Stick At, from Alabama to Zac Brown. And our next crazy fact, my people, is that Amish children usually finish formal schooling after the 8th grade. To outsiders, that can sound like education is not valued, but that is not really how Amish families see it. They value the kind of education that prepares a child for life inside the community. Reading, writing, math, practical skills, discipline, and work habits do matter. After that, much of the learning happens through family work, farming, trades, household duties, and apprenticeship. Higher education is often viewed with caution because it can lead young people away from the values of the church and family. The Amish are not trying to prepare children for modern office life. They're preparing them for Amish life. Back the tunes. Enjoy. Featured artist, Melissa Pitignano.

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6: And we are back. Before the break, you heard Kip Moore and Something About a Truck that went to number one in Billboard on June the 2nd of 2012. Patrick Gibson supplied you with My First Second Chance. And Seeing Us In was featured artist Melissa Pittignano and I Belong to You, Jesus. 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Back the tunes. Enjoy featured artist Tony Watson.

from his album by that same name, Wynn Stewart, and It's Such a Pretty World Today, that went to number one in Billboard on June the 3rd of 1967. Patrick Michael supplied you with Black Thunder, and Seeing Us In was featured artist Tony Watson and Forest on the Mountain. You are tuned in to the Whiskey and Cigarettes Show in the company of your Cabacasnova, Room of the Rodeo, and Dear Tandy Janek. Spin the very best, and nothing but the best, of country music for y'all, from Alabama to Zac Brown. Our people, our next crazy fact is that Frédéric Bourdin was already known for using false identities when he took on one of his most disturbing roles. In 1997, the 23-year-old Frenchman claimed to be Nicholas Barclay, a Texas boy who had disappeared in 1994. Nicholas had been 13 when he vanished from San Antonio. Bourdin was older, French, and did not look exactly like

him. Still, he convinced authorities and was eventually brought to the US, where he lived with Nicholas's family for nearly 5 months. The case became famous, partly because the deception was so hard to understand. Bourdin said he had survived terrible abuse and that his appearance had changed. Some people believed him. Others later questioned how anyone could have accepted the story for as long as they did. There have been theories and suspicions around the case, especially because Nicholas has never been found. But those theories remain just that, theories. What is known is strange enough on its own. A missing child's place in a family was briefly filled by a man from another country, carrying a story that should have fallen apart much sooner. Back to tunes, enjoy. Featured artist, Alan Turner.

From his album This Is Country Music, Brad Paisley was teaming up with Alabama to bring you Old Alabama, that went to number one in Billboard on June the 4th of 2011. Paul Bogart supplied you with Tulsa Girl, and Seeing Us In was featured artist Alan Turner and Forever Friends. You are tuned into the Whiskey and Cigarettes Show in the company of your Cabagas Never, Romy the Rodeo, and the Etandage Neck, spinning more country music, new and shake a stick at, from Alabama to Zac Brown. And our next crazy fact is that in 2015, Italian astronaut Samantha Cristoforetti became the first person to wear a Star Trek uniform in outer space. The image she shared from the International Space Station felt playful, yet also quietly symbolic. A reminder that imagination often arrives before reality. Well, my people, the time has come to bring the interview that we conducted with Gary Pratt. And right after the interview, more great country music to follow. So we invite you to sit back, relax, and enjoy the country stylings of Mr. Gary Pratt.

0: That was Gary Pratt and the Buzzin'. You are tuned in to the Whiskey and Cigarettes Show in the company of your cabaret snubber, Remy the Rodeo, and the Italian Dijonek. Our people, it's truly an honour and a pleasure to welcome back the show after way too long, the one and only Gary Pratt. Hey,
1: Hey,
0: Gary,
1: everybody.
0: how are you? And welcome back.
1: I'm doing good. How are you doing?
0: I'm doing wonderful, thanks. And it's awesome to be talking to you again after, you know, such a long time. And as I was mentioning earlier off air, here you are back with some new great music. You know, we just heard Buzzin'. Now, when it comes to the origins of this song, how did it come about? Any stories behind this one?
1: Well, actually, it was co-written with a couple people from Nashville, John Party, and I think it was, let me figure for who to, Kenny Stewart, I think it was. And the song actually, I just wanted some happy, good feeling summer song. And my girl that sings with me, she has a bee farm. And I sort of, got the idea from that and like co-wrote it with John Party. And it's just a fun summer song is what I wanted, and it turned out pretty cool. I'm really enjoying it. People are loving it. It's a good beat, has a great beat and catchy. It's catchy, and it's just a summer song, spring summer song.
0: And you can definitely feel the good vibes for sure when it comes to this, the summer and such. And it's an excellent song for sure. And following up on that, so will we be seeing a full-blown new album from you or an EP, or are you going to be going on a single-by-single basis at this point?
1: Well, right now we're going single by single, but I think we will do after we get so many released, then do like an album type deal and get the whole album out there. But right now we're going single to single. My last project was an album, and that was back down in 21. I think that's when I talked to you last. And so this time we try to do something a little bit different. Seems like more people are doing the singles now and release them as singles. So, we're going to try that out and see how that goes. And so far it's been going really good, instead of releasing everything at one time,
0: I very much am with you. I think that does seem to be the business model these days. And speaking of time going by, as you said, you and I think last time we talked was about 4 or 5 years ago. Looking back at the person who first picked up a microphone, when it comes to your case, what would surprise, young Gary Pratt most about who you have become?
1: The showmanship on stage, how I'm more relaxed on stage, how I can tell stories about the songs, stories about my life, and hopefully inspiring people in all different ways, having a positive approach and telling people about things that have happened to me negatively, and now, things are going really well, and you always can find the good, even in bad situations. And I try to explain to that on stage, and it's given me sort of a purpose. Before I was just singing. Now I have like a purpose that, to help people and be positive and try to find good in every situation. And I try to do that on stage too, and tell people about different things that have happened, and that even re that sort of pertain to some of the songs that I like to do, even like the cover songs that we do and why I do them. And I think that's my place where I've grown the most, and I'm really happy that God gave that to me. And like my brother passed away, my dad passed away, but I still try to find and write songs that are dedicated to them, and how they think and how my dad was, and I tell people about that. And losing somebody is hard, but you can also find strength through that. And I love doing that on stage and giving people a positive outlook.
0: And that is a beautiful sentiment. I'm sure that you, both your brother and your father, are very, very proud of the man you have become and the performer you've become. And you, as you were mentioning, you've written and performed songs that connect very much with personal memories and relationships. And speaking of doing them live, is there a song that changed the meaning for you after audiences started responding to it?
1: That would be on my last album, And a lot of people responded to a song I wrote called Don't Walk There in My Shadow. It was a dedication to my dad, you know, and I think when people started singing that song and when I'm up on stage and a lot of the songs, you see people singing your songs out in the audience and they know the songs and it's like, wow, you know, but that whole last album that I did really made a difference in my music career. People are listening to me, you know, they're finding me on Spotify and all the music, you know, media sites. And just to have people listen and respond and email me and, you know, tell me about their situation. That last album was a main step. I won a couple international awards with that album. And, you know, it was a gift. And my promoter, Michael Stover, had a lot to do with that too. And, you know, it was a big step in my career. And I just want to keep doing what I'm doing and getting better every time. These new songs are awesome. And the producer, I got a different producer, and he's awesome. He's from Nashville. His name's Adam Ernest. And so you want to keep growing and you want to keep getting better, you know. But the last album was the step that I needed to have people listen to my songs.
0: And it's great to see, you know, how far you have come since that album, what it has done for you and such. And here's, of course, to more, you know, recognition and awards gracing your mantelpiece and besides. And when it comes to country music, do you think that it reveals who people are or it helps them become who they want to be?
1: I think it's a little bit of both, actually, but I think it's basically, you know, people who they are, not really who they want to become. Well, I guess in some ways it would be. It depends on the song, but I think if someone hears a song, you know, a happy song about having good times with friends, or, you know, a sad song with a breakup, it depends on what situation you are at that time when you're listening to songs, you know. And to me, I love listening to country music like late at night, just quiet and listen even to the older country songs. It's just peaceful for me, you know. But yeah, I think that goes both ways.
0: I definitely think so too. And there is definitely a relaxing atmosphere that country music does generate when you listen to it, especially, you know, during the late at night. And, you know, when it comes to the roots of your raising, I guess one could say, growing up in a small town, you know, what lessons stayed with you and what beliefs did you have to outgrow?
1: Growing up in a small town, I love, because everybody knows each other. And when I grew up, I mean, we could run around all day long out in the woods and be on our bikes and our just doing mudding and all kinds of stuff. And, you know, my mom calling us in, you know, late at night or in the evening for dinner, you know. Nowadays, you really can't leave your kids run around like that, even in small towns. So I'm blessed to be able to have grown up when I did, because nowadays I just think the way the world is right now and some of the people out there with, you know, mental health issues and different things like that, you really can't trust a lot of people with your children. I live in a sort of not a large town now, but I tell you what, when I did live in a small town, I went to college and went to college in Pittsburgh, which was a big city. I was like culture shock. You know, I was like nervous and scared and like, because I wasn't used to all these people and these buildings and everything. And then after college, I moved home, and I couldn't do that neither. It was like another culture shock going home, because it was like, I can't live here. I'm way out in the sticks. I cannot do this, you know. So I sort of found a compromise, and I live in a place called Greensburg, Pennsylvania, which ain't a big city, but it's not small, you know. And I can be at the mall in like 2 minutes, you know. Out there where my mom and dad lived, it at least took like half hour to get somewhere, you know, even to a store or a gas station, whatever. So I enjoy where I'm at now. I don't think I'd want to move into the big city again, and I don't want to live out in the sticks. So I'm pretty happy where I'm at.
0: Well, that's great that you so you found a happy medium, I guess, a good compromise, I
1: Yeah.
0: think, at this point. So that's excellent. And you of course were mentioning, we were talking about earlier about the beauty of country music and you enjoying listening to country music, winding down in the evening and such. Do you think there is an emotion that country music captures better than any other musical genre?
1: I think it's how America is and how America, how normal, not normal people, but people that, especially where we came from, that music's like where we came from. It deals with all kinds of situations, and even like bluegrass. Now that's like America's heart of music, I believe. I mean, I love all kinds of music. I listen to classical, listen to pop, and but country's where my heart is. And I just believe that that's where America started. I believe that.
0: Very much so. It is very much an American thing, if I guess if one could say, for definitely an American export indeed. And if tomorrow you could only write songs for yourself and never release another one, would you still write songs?
1: Yeah, I think I would. I lived in Nashville for about a year after college, actually. I did love it there too. But I had to have a real job to support my music. And you get a real job and you're out late at night trying to sing everywhere. And then, but anyhow, that's sort of, and I got a lot of no's in Nashville because there's so many people down there that have, I mean, they're talented. They are so extraordinary, talented, and it's amazing how some people never get that break, So I moved back from Nashville and I moved home. That's when I moved home, and I said, you know what, I'm going to give music up. And so I did. It only lasted about 6 months, I think, and I was not happy. And I said to myself then, I said, I don't care if I have to sing in my basement the rest of my life and write songs in the basement. I said it makes me happy. So I started doing music again, and then just things started falling in place, So I definitely would be writing and expressing myself and sort of a therapy for me, get things out and be creative. I've always been creative, and it's just who I am.
0: And I think that's a beautiful sentiment because it definitely tells, I think, the listeners out there and also myself that you're in the game for the right reason, I believe. And years from now, what do you hope that people remember first? The songs, the performances, or the person behind them?
1: Well, hopefully everything, but I would say that the performances, because people see you and that's how they remember you. Some people don't know your background or but when you're and they can hear a song, but when if they hear a performance and they're at a show, they see the person behind the music. And so I would say the performances and how people react.
0: This is very true. I mean, I personally, as a concert goer myself, that's actually the greatest, most treasured memories I take when it comes to music, for sure, is being there and having this community experience with people and enjoying, what is being performed on stage. And speaking of getting to know you better, for those who want to find out more about you, upcoming music, gigs, and what have you, where can we send these folks to?
1: The best thing is go to my website, GaryPrattMusic.com. There's a schedule there. There's everything about the performances, and there's even some interviews like this. They can go and click on a link. You can go to all the music links. You can see what songs are maybe coming out next. Hopefully, actually, we're going to be doing a song called releasing a song called 4th of July, the end of June. And corresponding with the 250 anniversary here. And they can see, you know, when it's going to be released and everything. And right now we have the buzzing song out there, and they can find out where, you know, any link to Spotify links or whatever, my Facebook page, they can get on there, Instagram, all that, TikTok, and they can just hit the link and go right to it. And there's a schedule on it, which I have to update, actually. I just looked at it before our interview. I said I might, you know, say a couple places where we're going to be. And I'm like, looked at my schedule, and I'm like, oh, shoot, I never updated it. But yeah, that's the best place to find information.
0: Fantastic. Well, folks, you definitely know where to go for everything Gary Pratt related and beyond. And speaking of great things, Gary, you are going to see out here with another fantastic song of yours, which will be Red Barn. Now, when it comes to this one, any stories behind this one?
1: You know, I did not write that song. Some friends of mine did. But when I heard the song, it reminded me of my grandfather's. He had a farm. He had a red barn on his farm. And he actually raised my dad. And my dad worked in that barn, you know, till, you know, I remember going over there when, you know, after I was born and everything, I was working on the barn, but we're working in the barn. But I just, it seemed like a good song. And like my mom would go over there and they'd have dates and, you know, different things. And when I heard the song Red Barn, it reminded me, you know, back in the country there, where my grandfather lived and grandmother, and the Red Barn. And that's why I even listened to the song. And once I heard the song, I thought it was pretty cool. And it has a great beat. And I actually, people around here are line dancing to it, which is nice. So yeah, that's why I chose that song. Those songs have something to do with me, one way or another. So yeah.
0: And there'll definitely be line dancing to it over here in Italy, I can guarantee. So we're going into this great one. This will be Gary Pratt and Red Barn. Gary, I wanted to once again thank you so, so much for your time. I truly appreciated it. And of course, I want to wish you continued success with your career and all the very best for 2026.
1: Thank you so much. And let's not wait like, you know, 5 years again.
0: We definitely will not. We definitely have to get you back here sooner rather than later. We definitely have an open invitation. Well, people, right. you've heard it from the wonderful Gary Pratt. Be sure to check him out. Yet to do so, he is definitely worth your time. He has a great song from him. This will be Red Barn. You are tuned in to the Whiskey and Cigarettes Show.
1: Thank you.
0: With your Italian DJ Nick. We'll be right back after this.

Red Barn and Buzzin', two great songs provided for you by Gary Pratt. You are tuned into the Whiskey and Cigarettes Show in the company of your cabagast neighbour, Remy the Rodeo, and Ear Tandage Nick. More great country music on the horizon now with featured artist Dennis Ledbetter.

from his album My World, Eddie Arnold and What's He Doing in My World, that went to number one in Billboard on June the 5th of 1965. Paula Slow supplied you with Good Kind of Crazy, and Seeing Us In was featured artist Dennis Leadbetter and What's Wrong with This Jukebox. You are tuned in to The Whiskey and Cigarettes Show in the company of your cabaret snubber, Remy the Rodeo, and the Tandy Janek. Ah, people, the time has come to say au revoir, sayonara, desvidanya, auf Wiedersehen, bye-bye, arrivederci, and more, as regrettably we have come to the conclusion of the show. But do not cry, do not weep, do not by any means pick valuable furniture, as we'll be returning next week to bring a brand new show, and with that, a brand new guest. Speaking of which, we want to renew our thank yous to Gary Pratt, thanking our guest this week. And naturally want to thank you guys, the listeners, thanking today. Thank you so much for your constant undying support of myself and my show. A huge thank goes out to Mighty, Michael Stover, my 5-star manager at MTS Management, and Barb Leatherman for the great jobs that they do. To all the great stations, both FM and Net, that carry the show, thank you so much for having us on board. And last, but certainly not least, all the incredible artists and bands I have the honour and pleasure of airing on a regular basis. I'm leaving you with the current number one in the Billboard Country Chart, and once again that will be Ella Langley and Choosin' Texas. We also have, from his album One Step at a Time, George Strait and I Just Want to Dance With You, that went to number one in Billboard on June the 6th of 98. From Houma, Louisiana, Peyton Smith will be supplying you with Lived Up, and seeing us in on this last set will be featured artist Cindy Ellis and Sweet Arkansas. That's all, my people. Enjoy these final tunes. We will see ya next week. From the Whiskey and Cigarettes Show and your Italian Diginec, keep it country. Have a great one. Always remember, as my good friend Castrignano would say, whiskey and cigarettes ain't the show, it's a way of life. Ciao, my people.

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Belinda Carlisle, ooh, heaven is a place on earth. Welcome to your Decades Breakfast MP and Wednesday morning on the show. I've got your Year of Fortune. I've got your 1 second wonder. What day is it today? Your lyric game as well. These are the lyrics for your Wednesday. Oh, breaking up is so very hard to do if you really love him and there's nothing I can do. What is that song today? Any ideas on that one? It's not Neil Sedaka. So if you've said that already... breaking up is so very hard to do if you really love him and there's nothing I can do. What's that song today?

Blood, Sweat and Tears, You Made Me So Very Happy on your Decades Breakfast. On this day, 1957, Buddy Holly and the Crickets, they released the song That'll Be the Day It Became a Number One.

0: The Zombies and She's Not There on Decades Breakfast, and Ramsey Lewis with the trio, The In Crowd. Happy birthday, Ramsey Lewis, today. Happy heavenly birthday, we should say, to that one. And let's do Year of Fortune.
1: 1974.
0: Let's go back to 74 this morning then, in the moment, the Doobie Brothers. First up, Barry White.

0: Doobie Brothers. Whoa, listen to the music. Double shot of 1974 this morning with Barry White in the mix as well. You're the first, the last, my everything. Decades breakfast for your Wednesday morning. Midway through the week, we're getting there. I've got the Scorpions on the way and Tina Charles to play too.
1: Decades breakfast. The bit in the middle. 1981.
2: UK number two.

Greg Hunt, you're beating the middle part one this morning. 1964 number one, The Hollies, Just One Look. And Kim Wilde, The Kids in America. Brilliant, number two for her in 1981. You're beating the middle part one, part two for you. Guess when? In an hour's time.

Wind of Change, the Scorpions on your Decades Breakfast. 5 minutes of music it might have been, but it was 5 minutes of musical goodness, right? We're doing your lyric game this morning. Oh, breaking up is so very hard to do. If you really love him and there's nothing I can do. What's that song today? Any ideas on that one?

man might survive in 25-25, but this man won't last that long. Zanger and Evans on your Decades Breakfast. On this day, 1964, 11 boys were suspended from a school in Coventry after having Mick Jagger-style haircuts. Yeah.

Stones, it's only rock and roll, but I like it on your Decades Breakfast. On this day, 1943, the late Cilla Black was born. She not only was a TV presenter, but she did some singing as well. She was quite good at it too.

Happy heavenly birthday to a wonderful lady today. Born on this day, 1943. Cilla Black, original name, Priscilla White. She had it changed from white to black. Just in the interest of diversity, I suppose. Let's give you the answer to your lyric game. The lyrics this morning were this. Oh, breaking up is so very hard to do. If you really love him and there's nothing I can do. It was a long one this morning. Breaking up

There you go, music lovers. That is your lyrical answer this morning for your Wednesday. Walker Brothers, make it easy on yourself. In the next hour, let's do One Second Wonder, shall we? I've got-

Cliff Richard, he's got the question of the day. Do you want to dance? Well, do you? Come on then, up you get. Decades Breakfast, 3rd of June. Welcome to the oldies. Decades Breakfast, good morning. Yeah, good morning. Are you well this morning? Wednesday morning. We are midway through the week. We're getting there, aren't we? 1 second wonder on the way. And what day is it today?

0: It's a famous song today, but then it always is. That means you should know what it is. The 1 second wonder, but will 1 second be enough for you?
1: Give me the music! Going
0: under. Who's going under? What is that song and who is it by?
1: Give me the music! Going
0: under. Any ideas, me dears, on that

Man from Man, you'll not see nothing like the Mighty Quinn on your Decades Breakfast morning, Wednesday morning on this day, 1950. Susie Quattro was born. So many songs we could play from Susie. How about this one? Can the Can.

Shaken Stevens and Shirley, do you remember that one? And Susie Quattro, Can the Can. You ever had trouble opening a can of some sort? You put the old can opener on, it slips off, and then you can't get the darn thing open. It's a nightmare, isn't it? On this day, 1951, Denise Williams was born. Let's hear it for the boy.

Rod Stewart, along with the Temptations on that one, the Motown song on your Decades Breakfast, and Denise Williams. Let's hear it for the boy. We should be hearing it for the girl. It's her birthday today, born on this day, 1951. Morning from Mark Gale. Let's find out what day it is today, then.

Monday, June the 3rd, repeat day today. Take the opportunity to do things you enjoy twice over on repeat day. Have the same meal for lunch and dinner, or revisit memory-filled locations from your past. It's Bicycle Day. The bicycle is one of the most beneficial inventions for your personal health and for the health of the environment. Get out and get some sustainable exercise. And it's Cider Day, a crisp, refreshing drink that embodies autumn in a glass, made from freshly pressed apples. It's the perfect companion for cozy evenings. If your name is Araya, Orion, Chloe, Kevin, or McCoy, today is

The Seekers and the Carnival is over on your Decades Breakfast, and the Osmonds let me in. It was number one for the Seekers in 1965 and a number two in 1973 for the Osmonds. That's your bit in the middle this morning, part two.

0: ABC on your Decades Breakfast. There you go. That's your English lesson for today. Your Decades Breakfast. We're doing your one-second wonder this morning. What is this song?
1: Give me the music.
0: What is that famous song this morning? Any ideas, me dears, on that one?

Ben Mick Hucknall, the man with the red hair. Do you remember him? The right thing on your decade's breakfast. And Earth, Wind and Fire and Boogie Wonderland on this day, 1977. Bob Marley and the Wailers, they released the album Exodus and

Western Faithful on your Decade Breakfast. Love that lead singer Peter Cox. And Bob Marley, Three Little Birds on the album Exodus, released this day back in 1977. On this day, 1956, Danny Wilde was born of the Rembrandts.

0: But Rem Branson, I'll be there for you on your Decades Breakfast. We're doing your 1 second wonder this morning. Let's give you the answer to this. What was the 1 second today?
1: Give me the music.
0: The answer, the lightning seeds, sugar-coated iceberg.

Lightning Seed Sugar Coated Iceberg on your Decades Breakfast. There you go, there's your 1 second wonder answer for your Wednesday morning. Well done if you got that right today. Decades Breakfast done and dusted. I'm out of here. I'm off for me breakfast. You have yourselves a great day, won't you? Tomorrow, a new day. We're heading closer to the end of the week. Very exciting.

Listen, I want to tell you all, I want to tell you, you've been a dynamite audience, and you deserve to give yourselves a round of applause. Let's go. All right. 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

This is the Motown Sound with me, Tim Davis. Thank you very much to Lee for another great show. Now, I've got just under 2 hours of classic Motown and soul tracks tonight. 38 great songs from a fabulous era of music. The first track tonight was The Four Tops, and I'm going to keep the chat down tonight and let the music do the talking. Here's The Supremes, You Keep Me Hanging On.

The Temptations and Treat Her Like a Lady. That's from 1984, and it was their biggest success since 1975. And that was produced by Earth, Wind & Fire members Al McKay and Ralph Johnson. Now, the Isley Brothers, and This Old Heart of Mine is Weak for You.

The Spinners, and It's a Shame. Now Martha Reeves and the Vandellas with Dancing in the Street. This was held off number one by Doo Wah Diddy Diddy by Manfred Mann in 1964.

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That's the Isley Brothers and That Lady, parts one and two there. Now the Spinners, and I'll Be Around. This is from 1972. It's recorded at the Sigma Sound Studios in Philadelphia, and it's on the Atlantic label.

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Aretha Franklin and I Say a Little Prayer, written by Bacharach and David originally for Dionne Warwick, but that one I think is a better version. Now, Diana Ross, Upside Down.

The Spinners, and Could It Be I'm Falling in Love? Now the 3 Degrees with When Will I See You Again. This is from 1974, and it was written and produced by Kenny Gamble and Leon Huff.

Stevie Wonder for Once in My Life. Now, Under the Boardwalk, this is The Drifters, and the opening line of this song references a previous hit by The Drifters, Up on the Roof. And you can also hear the violins playing the riff from Up on the Roof just before the chorus in this song.

It's time for me to go. I'll be back same time next week playing more music from the era that gave us the Motown sound. Here's Tammy Terrell and Marvin Gaye to finish the show with California Soul. This is Tim Davis. Good night.

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1: So what are you doing back?
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Hey everybody, how you doing? We're having a good time here in the spring weather, getting nice and warm and grass growing. Great thing for the horses to my left and the cattle to my right. 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
1: Here comes Bertie Nichols with The Last Ranger.

Let's go up to Montana now. And a married couple, John and Joanne Lowell, this is their first project together. An album called On My Way Home. From that is this, the single, Richmond.

Here comes a 1960s country hit from Cowboy Joe Babcock. He is the original writer of this and does it in a swing style.

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1: Mare Watch. Droplets on the barn roof play harmony as I stretch stethoscope to ears. I reach to her belly and whisper softly to quell her fears. She shifts uncomfortably, the strain on her shows. Not yet, girl. No relief. Might soon, I suppose. The rhythm of heartbeats drown out digestive groans. Happy to hear melodic, two-stepping, twin-fiddle mare and baby tones. Overdue by a week, according to Doc, but nature has a way of ignoring the clock. Night barn full of mares and their expected brood, keeping an eye and ear, make sure for water and food. Every 3 hours notate their vitals. Many their young could brag of rope and titles. Tack room full of picks, plaques, buckles and such. Bedroll on cot, the accommodation as much. Off with the light, digital alarm clock glow. Sleep, wake is this gig's flow. Awakened by dog and sounds from the aisle, check of dilation gets a 4 in the morning smile. She's pacing her stall and the other mares know she'll be the first to drop and let her baby go. I keep the lights low and give a call to the vet. Second call to the owner. She'll get here first, I'd bet. Pacing interrupted by trucks coming to stop. Owner and Doc flying in on the hop. Supplies are prepped. Doc takes a glance. The mare assumes a delivery stance. Here comes the feet and then a cute head. Baby born healthy. I'm too excited for bed.
0: 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Western Airwaves features the hottest new Western music and cowboy poetry alongside some old favorites. From historical to modern, this is the music and poetry of the American West.

That was the Dan Canyon Band with Rodeo Rodeo. Before that was Andrew Dean, Ghost of Terrytown. Here comes Alice Ben for Saddle Dreaming.

Here's the latest release from Andy Hedges. This is off of his Westerner album that came out a month or so ago. This is $8 and Change.

his name. One penny for each bronc that he's tamed. With a fading North Star in his life savings jar, he's going home to Rosemary Lorraine.

0: Here comes a poem now from Dwayne Nelson.
1: Doggone, this danged old dirt is hard, and I hit it at some speed, and I laid there feeling crippled on the ground. Old Paint is running head held high, tripping on the reins. He's headed for the barn in great big bounds. Not only did it hurt, you know, but it's danged embarrassing. I hadn't been bucked off in quite a spell. And there was people watching, and I'm supposed to be a hand. But looking at me now, well, you sure can't tell. Yes, when a fella's riding horses, eventually it comes that you dismount before you think it's time. 'Cause your horse decided differently. His ideas are his own. And it makes no difference if you're in your prime or young or old or in between, a cowboy or a dude. The end result is gonna be the same. You wind up in a big old heap, crash down in the dirt, and you might get hurt and end up broke or lame. Fall off your horse? One fella asked with a silly little grin, and I just groaned and rolled onto my side. We don't fall off of horses, was all that I could say. And though it hurt, I laughed to save some pride. We get bucked off. We lose our seat. The ride comes to an end. No matter what you say, it's an ugly sound. Dusted, busted, grassed, unasked, the story is the same. What once was mounted now is on the ground. But fall off? No, we don't fall off. That ain't the cowboy way. Just falling off is too undignified. Drama's what we're after when we go to tell the tale, and you know we have to save our cowboy pride. So give us that short moment, our minute in the sun, and use one of those many other phrases that fits us when we wind up there a-laying in the dirt. And that danged old pony, well, yeah, he's off to the races.
0: We're going to close out the first hour with Abby Lane. She's a youngster from Canada. This is Wild Mustangs.

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Western Airwaves features the hottest new Western music and cowboy poetry alongside some old favorites. From historical to modern, this is the music and poetry of the American West.

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1: Here comes a poem from Eddie Leverett. It's called Shootin' the Bull.
2: I just got through with haying, was patching fences that were down. It rained me out about dinner time, so I took a trip into town. As I started home that afternoon, I saw I had some extra time, so I drove up on the mountain to visit Dwayne, an old part of mine. Now, Dwayne is a cowman, and his schedule was always full, but thought he might spare the time to stop and shoot the bull. Shoot the bull? That sounds barbaric. But it's an expression, don't you see? But Dwayne was planning on shooting the bull with or without me. When I pulled into his driveway, he is braced there on the rail with his 30-30 shouldered, mumbling something about brimmers and hail. Then he said something about a barbecue and recalled the bull's jumping habit, his reverse reaction to a dart gun, and winning a race with a rabbit. He mentioned an incident that happened last fall on Highway 69. He quoted the price of a garden and concluded with, "There ain't no bull of mine. 50 yards ain't no problem." Then he repeated that part about brimmers and hail. The silence fell over the pasture till the Winchester's hammer fell. 1,500 pounds of brimmer bull hit the ground with a thump. Stiff-legged, he jerked and he shuddered from his hooves to the top of his hump. With a sigh of relief, he turned around and greeted me with a handshake and a smile. "What brings you up on the mountain?" "Well, I just came to shoot the bull for a while, but I see you beat me to it, and I did enjoy the show. I hate you had to shoot your bull, but I guess that's the way it goes." I helped him load the bull on the flatbed, and he was feeling no disappointment because he'd already called the locker plant and made this bull an appointment. When I got back home, supper was cold. The wife wanted to hear my story in full. "Well, I've been up on the mountain. Me and old Dwayne's been shooting the bull. Y'all could have never talked that long. Are you sure you weren't having a toddy?" "Well, shooting the bull went pretty quick. Then we had to get rid of the body.

That was Chris Mortensen with the 8-Second Blues. Let's go on out to New Mexico with Austin Van. Here comes Head Over Heels.

We're going to stay in New Mexico for another song. This is the Twins, Casey and Jenna Thunborg, with Confessions of a Ghost Town.

Let's take a little road trip now. This is a famous song you've probably heard before by Nat King Cole. This time it's done by Dave Volk. Get your kicks on Route 66.

0: 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From historical to modern, this is the music and poetry of the American West.
1: Well, life on the farm is a simple kind of pleasure. It's hard to describe and hard to measure. You spend your days just helping Mother Nature help you. There ain't much pain and there ain't much drama.

People are a-cussin' and the cows are a-bawlin'. They trample every flower bed and garden as they run through. There's many different ways this tragedy can happen. Some fool walks through the gate and leaves the latch a-flappin'.

Just as sure as you plan yourself a needed vacation, and you head out to some faraway location. Every time your cell phone rings, you're filled with fear. The day you left, you checked your fear.

That was Gary Allegretto with The Cowboys Gotta Be Free. Before that, we had Kenny Kreider, The Cows Are Out. Hold You in My Heart is up next from Dave Alexander.

0: Here comes a poem now from Colorado cowboy poet and singer J.J. Steele. This is Little Joe of 70.
1: Now, I broke me some horses, or perhaps they broke me, but I learned me some lessons from Little Joe of 70. Now, the traders will tell you the swarl's the trick for knowing just how each horse will tick. They'll be slow on the go if the swarl's down low. Swarl twixt the eyes is surely the prize. But if the swarl's real high, they'll just dang near fly. This 70 ranch horse was built like a rock, a muscle-based stud from their quarter horse stock. His dam was the ranch bucking horse mare the Peterson boys used to practice their flair. He had a kind of a mean look in his eye, and danged if he didn't have two swarls high. The vet, when we cut him, used phencyclidine. That dose would have knocked down an elephantine. Eyes rolled back in his head, and he jumped to the sky. Made it kind of a trick to get him hogtied. Well, I got him started with just minor wrecks, but he never did stop looking mean. Jumped a cornfield ditch back of my buddy's house, came down bucking like you never seen. He bucked me off hard in that soft plowed ground, had my buddy laughing like I was a clown. Well, I rode him on down for a reining course, but I never could quite bust him. And when old Ed bought him for a cutting horse, I told him you just can't trust him. He bucked off an Oklahoma trainer, two in Texas, or was it the other way around? It don't make much difference today. Either way, we all hit the ground. Now, he'd have done good in some bucking horse string, but I heard that he died of a twisted gut. Now, you might think this story to seem kind of cruel unless you take in some lessons from life riding school. This world is chock full of choices, so if you want to be mean, go ahead. It won't make me much different, right or wrong, we all end up dead. But finding the trail is often the trick, and sometimes the brush gets real thick. You hold on with both hands if you want to get a road, cause pride'll get you nowhere and likely get you throwed. And when you find yourself beat, ain't no sense holding on, cause it'll drag you around long past the gong. And it don't hurt too much just to let it go by. Whenever life comes at you, two swirls

Well, we're getting close to the top of the hour here on Western Airwaves. Let's go over to Colorado now for a performer who has a relatively new album out called Shadows of a Ghost Town. This is Megan Clarice with Here I Am Again.

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Western Airwaves features the hottest new Western music and cowboy poetry alongside some old favorites. From historical to modern, this is the music and poetry of the American West.

That ends up a No Talking Triple Play. First, we had up Mark Lynn Young with A Cowboy by Choice. Shazza Lee was next with Cowgirl's Heart. And that was R.W. Hampton with Who. We have next Alan and Jill featuring Sean McClung, Generations.

That ends up a no-talking triple play. First, we had up Mark Lynn Young with A Cowboy by Choice. Shazza Lee was next with Cowgirl's Heart. And that was R.W. Hampton with Who. We have next Alan and Jill featuring Sean McClung, Generations.

0: That was Kristen Harris with the Corb Lund song Cows Around. Before that was Jan Schifferl of Wishes Were Horses. Here's a poem by A.K. Moss, Wink, Nod, and Sigh.
1: When I was young and foolish, the women said to me, take off those furs and comb your hair, if a lady you would be. Forget about those cowboy ways and come and sit a while, and we will try to clue you in on women's ways and wiles.
2: She's felled a rope with a Mustang attached, threw berries in into a biscuit batch. The holes she'd patch and clothes and shoes. She's loved her life and has paid her dues. She's tallied and rallied, she's opened the gate. She's chased and paced and could hardly wait for true love to come calling and fulfill her life. Yet the blue of her falling and the dreams of a wife would have to wait until there was more time in the day. For her fate would not dawn on her or come her way until she gathered her emotions and set them aside, till she lathered all horses she started to ride and found out that tough is not all that there is. And what she's done comes back upon her, the takes and the give. She's gathered and sorted, she's worked dawn till dark. She's lathered, been courted, jerked, drawn, and embarked into places with horses she never thought existed, keeping paces through courses that she has enlisted. She's draped and dallied, she's taped and cursed, she's coped and prodded, she's roped, and worse, she's caught things she didn't want to and tried to turn loose. She's been drugged, whipped, and burned, yet learned to cook goose. She's folded and molded and tarried too long, charmed, harmed, and has done things wrong, and brought laughter where tears stain the face, taught love, soothed fears. She's attempted grace. She's held many a child, colt, and calf, with the hands the size of man's, only half. And the calluses that line them may dull the feel, yet her heart, it binds them to a mother so real. She's cursed God, loves the Bible, and believes in Amen. And if she had her druthers, she'd do it over again. The source of remorse behind her eyes, with all her give up and failures that she tries to disguise, it only haunts the face that in the mirror lies. It taunts a trace in the lines of grace, and gives her knowledge she can now recognize. Then that moment is gone. She fixes her hair with the hum of a song that gently tickles the air. The wind in her wake is the aftermath, for she's learned to walk another path to keep her life whole that is embedded deep within her soul. And with a wink, nod, and sigh, she boldly walks by.
1: And now I tell my children, no matter what you do, stand up straight and tall, be you and only you.

0: That was Gone with the West with I'm an Old Cowhand. Here comes Casey LaCourse with a poem, John B. Stetson.
1: On the American frontier's dusty stage, a legendary hat maker wrote on history's page, John B. Stetson, a name that would prevail, crafting headwear that would forever rule the trail. With useful designs and developments, Stetson's hats protected cowboys from the elements. The boss of the elements, the boss of the plains model, a class

forever, kept in a picture frame, John B. Stetson's hats, a testament to his name.

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2: 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Martin Brown.
3: Hello, welcome along to the Vinyl Impressions. We're on the extended 80s today. We'll start off with Gladys Knight, along with the Pips. This is Taste of Bitter Love, a track that was produced by the famous songwriting duo Ashford and Simpson.

all the 1980s extended mixes, some remixed, some a bit too longer than they need to be, but whatever, we've got some gems in there too. Lynx, you're lying. Lynx were a key part of the Britfunk movement in the early 1980s, a UK scene blending funk, soul and pop. You're Lying was originally released as a private pressing and promoted directly to clubs in London before being picked up by a major record label.

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1: Oh, hey, baby.
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1: Let me take you to Xanadu.

on Vinyl Impressions Extended 80s. That one, Tina Marie, Behind the Groove. Next, we've got Ollie and Jerry breaking There's No Stopping Us, a track that was created specifically for the Breakin' movie, and it was on the soundtrack, and it was a rare example of an original song from an early hip-hop dance film hitting the pop charts. It was 1984, and it was tied into the breakdancing craze at the time.

Aztec Camera's Somewhere in My Heart. Despite being Aztec Camera's biggest hit, songwriter Roddy Frame wrote it very quickly as a deliberate attempt to make a more commercial, pop-sounding tune after earlier, more reflective work.

Kim Wilde, Never Trust a Stranger. Meanwhile, Paul McCartney, together with Michael Jackson, with Say, Say, Say. McCartney and Jackson first met through mutual admiration, and this duet was originally demoed as a more funk-leaning track before evolving into the pop duet we know now.

Deborah Harry's Rapture includes one of the first instances of a rap verse by a major rock pop group on a mainstream hit, credited with helping to bring hip-hop influences to a new audience back in 1981.

where he would have a hassle with the human race. Sang hip hop and don't stop, just blast off. Sure shot, cause the man from Mars stop eating cars and eating bars. And

Last Record Time and its new order True Faith. The music video for this was heavily inspired by a famous German expressionist film called The Cabinet of Dr. Caligari, using surreal and stylized imagery that helped define early 80s alternative videos and visuals. Thank you for tuning back again for another entirely different Violin Impressions with myself, Martin Brown, next time. Thanks for tuning in.

Hello, and welcome to another edition of the 70s Soul, Funk and Disco Show. I'm Aidy Crampton. That was a spectrum, but I didn't need to tell you that, did I? I do need to tell you that today's celebrity chat is with Billy Valentine, one half of the Valentine Brothers, so he'll be along in around 15 minutes' time. And then in hour two of the show, I've got previously unreleased music from Patty Austin and Barbara Lewis, all courtesy of Soul for Real Records in Spain. So looking forward to playing you those two great sides. Right now, got Pete Warner on the way. Got a great song from Baby Huey as well, an interpretation of a classic song by the Mamas and Papas. Right now, this is Florence Miller.

written, produced and arranged by Patrick Adams. I wouldn't be surprised if Patrick didn't play all the songs as well. And whether Pete Warner was actually a nom de plume for Patrick? Could be. Stranger things have happened. But a great song nevertheless. I just want to spend my life with you on the 70s Soul, Funk and Disco show. Now, regular listeners to the show will know that my wife has been encouraging me to clean up my man cave. And I've been very pleased that I have, because I've found records that I've not played for years. One such record is Baby Huey and the Babysitters. Yes, the Baby Huey Story, an album that was released posthumously after his very young death, sadly of a drug overdose, well, drug-induced heart attack. The album is psychedelic soul, and this is a great reworking of the Mamas and Papas' California Dreaming. Bear with me, see what you

JB Bingham with what I believe is the original version of a song also released by the Checkmates Limited in the same year on a different label. I don't know what the story was behind that, but I'd love to know. If you do, please drop me a line, ad@shinal.co.uk. Got Brothers Guiding Light coming along in just a moment. After this song, don't know why I like it, but I do. It's out of tune, it's out of time, and it's out of this world. Dolly Gilmore.

The soulful sound of 1973 there from Brothers Guiding Light right here on the 70s Soul, Funk and Disco Show. Next up, we've got none other than Billy Valentine, one half of the Valentine Brothers on phone.

0: and singer, songwriter, producer, and one half of the Valentine Brothers. I've got Billy Valentine on the phone. Billy, welcome to England.
1: Thank you so much. It's a pleasure to be on here.
0: Lovely. Now, you and I met at the Jazz Cafe in London. What a fantastic night that was.
1: I had a great time.
0: Yeah. I mean, your rendition of Tennessee Waltz caused a great stir. That was powerful. You need to think about recording that.
1: I do. And it's one of my favorites.
0: Yeah.
1: I'm a long-time Sam Cooke fan.
0: Oh, yeah. So you were born in Columbus, Ohio. How did you get into the music industry?
1: No, I was actually born in West Virginia.
0: Okay.
1: I was raised in Columbus, Ohio.
0: Right.
1: My father was a coal miner.
0: Oh, I see.
1: In West Virginia. And once the mine shut down, we migrated to Columbus.
0: Yeah.
1: Which is where I grew up.
0: Right. So
1: I was about 10 years old when we migrated to Columbus.
0: Uh-huh. And how did you get into music then? Did you come from a musical family?
1: Well, yes. My oldest brother, who was my half-brother, who's no longer with me.
0: Oh, dear.
1: He mentored me.
0: Okay.
1: He was quite a musician and singer himself. He played B3 organ and sang.
0: Wow.
1: And he was one of the best, in my opinion. I stood on his shoulders, man,
0: mm-hmm.
1: and watched him and learned my craft through him, because he started teaching me around 14, 15 years old.
0: Right.
1: I would travel to New York to spend time with him during the summer. And he had me listening to Ray Charles and Sam Cooke.
0: Wow.
1: And people like that. And that's where I learned my trade. And he made me a opening act at the club that he played at.
0: Okay.
1: In Hackensack, New Jersey. Now, I must tell you, working in Hackensack was very instrumental in me becoming a performer.
0: Yeah.
1: Because a lot of the people that were working the Apollo Theater would come to Hackensack to supplement their income and work a club as well.
0: Oh, I see.
1: So I was opening a show for these performers from the Apollo.
0: Yeah, there were some big names going there, wasn't there?
1: Huh?
0: Some big names at the Apollo. I mean, a lot of people cut their teeth there.
1: Big names, yeah. But I got to watch these guys perform.
0: Wow.
1: As a youngster, and I was like a sponge soaking it all up. You know, it was amazing to watch these guys and ladies perform.
0: Yeah.
1: It was Dionne Warwick's cousin.
0: All right.
1: Her name was
0: Dee Dee.
1: Judy Clay.
0: All right. Oh, I remember Judy Clay, yeah. Yeah, she sang for Stax, didn't she?
1: I watched Judy, who was a hell of a singer, performer.
0: Yeah.
1: And I was just amazed watching her. So that's where it all began for me.
0: Lovely.
1: My older brother. I don't know if you know, I'm one of 13 children.
0: Right.
1: So there was always music in the household. You know, my sister sang and played piano, and we sang around the house when my parents had company.
0: Mm-hmm.
1: It all began there. But the first real performance was probably in my second grade,
0: uh-huh.
1: elementary school talent show.
0: So when you left school and started earning an income, did you go straight into music?
1: When I left school?
0: Mm-hmm.
1: I left Columbus in 75 with my brother John. My family was in the nightclub business
0: right.
1: in Columbus, Ohio. My father was a very good businessman, and he got us a nightclub, and we performed in our own nightclub. But after about 3-4 years, I got a call to come to California.
0: Mm-hmm. Can we first talk about your stint with Young Holt Unlimited? Because that was early 70s, wasn't it? How did you get
1: that
0: the call?
1: Was early 70s.
0: How did you get the call
1: exactly.
0: to join that group? Because they'd been going since the mid 60s, hadn't they? The Young Holt Trio.
1: Yes. What happened was I had a manager in Columbus
0: mm-hmm.
1: who was taking me around. He would have me sing at different venues in Columbus, and he knew Red Holt.
0: Yes, of course.
1: They were friends, and Red and LD were looking for a singer,
0: mm-hmm.
1: and they were actually looking for a female singer.
0: Right.
1: And my manager talked him into listening to me. And he took me from Columbus to Pittsburgh, where Young Holt was performing at a club called Walt Harper's Attic.
0: Okay.
1: And that's where I had my audition with Young Holt. I was called up to sing a couple of songs during their set.
0: Lovely.
1: And it was a dry run. It was no rehearsal. It was just get up there and do it.
0: Mm-hmm.
1: And I had gotten into that kind of performing at that point.
0: Well,
1: and I had no problem with it.
0: Yeah.
1: And they hired me.
0: Excellent.
1: They hired me and took me on the road with them. took me down to Mississippi and all across the Midwest traveling.
0: Great. I mean, that must have been a great experience because they were seasoned musicians, weren't they, through Brunswick?
1: I'll tell you, it was a very great experience for me as a performer because they were classy guys. They played classy clubs.
0: They were part of the Ramsey Lewis Trio, weren't they, in the early 60s?
1: Exactly. Yeah, and then they had, you know, they had Soulful Strut.
0: Yes.
1: We were traveling on that hit.
0: Yeah.
1: But then when they hired me, they became Young Holt Unlimited.
0: Unlimited, yeah. The band broke up in 74. What was the thinking behind that? You just run its course?
1: Well, I guess it run its course. LD and, you know, LD and Red went their separate ways, and LD started doing gigs over in Hong Kong.
0: Oh, right, crikey. Yeah.
1: And he actually died over there.
0: Oh, bless him.
1: Flying back.
0: Yeah. Oh, dear.
1: But I still talk to Red. Red's still playing in Chicago. He has a steady job there, you know, that he does.
0: Lovely.
1: He's still playing drums. And we talk occasionally. I owe them such a debt, man, but because they gave me some class.
0: It was certainly an excellent grounding in the industry, wasn't it?
1: Yeah.
0: Lovely. You were starting to tell me about relocating to Los Angeles. In fact, you got a record deal there, didn't you, on local label Source Records? What was it like? Because Source Records were quite a small label, weren't they? Did they give you a lot of artistic license on your album, or did they restrict you, or did they tell you what your output had got to be?
1: Well, they picked the producer. We ended up doing the record in Chicago while we were on the road.
0: All right.
1: And artistic freedom, I don't think we had but maybe two songs on that album.
0: Right.
1: So I wouldn't say that we were a major part of producing it. We were done pretty much what we were told.
0: Mm-hmm.
1: I mean, the guy that produced it, Richard Evans, had been working with Peebo Bryson and people like that. So you had to respect that.
0: Yes, of course, yeah.
1: After that record, we ended up going with another small label, which was Bridge.
0: Bridge Records, that's right, yeah.
1: Which, the guy that started Bridge was a VP at Source Records.
0: Right.
1: So he said, man, I want to do a record on you guys, and blah, blah, blah. So he ended up doing a record. We ended up doing our first record where we produced our own songs, and Money's Too Tight being one. And
0: absolutely.
1: This Kind of Love, and also Just Let Me Be, because just all of our own songs.
0: You produced four albums before yourself and John decided to go your separate ways in 1987, but you've kept yourself busy ever since, haven't you? Still recording, still writing. You're recently back in the studio. In 2017, did a CD called Brit Eyed Soul. Now, it's common for white artists to cover soul classics, but you've spun it on its head, haven't you? And you're covering tracks made famous by white groups. What was your inspiration for that?
1: Well, the thing of it is that when you grow up listening to Ray Charles, and he becomes like a disciple for you. And I was always impressed with the way Ray made a song his own.
0: Yeah.
1: You know, when he sang a song, then it becomes Ray's song.
0: Yeah, very distinctive style. Yeah.
1: So a friend of mine said, this is an idea he had. He said, man, you ought to do some of those great British songs, but do them in your own way, in your rhythm, with your own rhythm and blues take on it. And I found that to be an interesting take. Because of Ray Charles, I thought, yeah, I can pull that off. I can find myself into those songs.
0: Absolutely.
1: I thought I'd do it. I had fun with that.
0: Lovely. And again, it shows. It's a great CD. As is your most recent one, I was fortunate enough to pick up a copy of Timing Is Everything at your recent gig at London at the Jazz Cafe. Some nice tracks on there.
1: Well, I haven't officially released that yet.
0: Really?
1: It's in the making.
0: All right, you heard it here first then. So you say it's not yet released officially. Have you got a date planned for that?
1: I don't have a date, but I've got somebody working on that now that's really interested in making that happen. You know, those songs are coming from the heart, you know.
0: Mm-hmm.
1: I've Seen Enough to Know is a tune that about tragedy.
0: Right.
1: You know, out in the streets, you know, everyday life stuff.
0: Yeah.
1: And that's the kind of stuff I like singing about, real life stuff.
0: Well, because it resonates with people, doesn't it? People identify with it because they say, hey, it's mirroring my life.
1: Exactly. And as long as I can keep doing that, that's what motivates. And I gotta tell you, I'm having the time of my life right
0: Excellent.
1: Now. Singing wise, I think my voice is in pretty darn good shape.
0: Absolutely. Yeah, there was a house full can testify for that from the Jazz Cafe.
1: Yeah, I had a ball in London and then I was off to Paris and it was just a great.
0: Lovely. Right. Thank you very much for talking to me. It's been an absolute pleasure listening about your life, and I look forward to meeting you again soon.
1: I do too. Thank you so much for the interview. This is fun.
0: You're very welcome. It's been lovely talking to you. Thank you. Right. Enjoy the rest of your day.
1: You too. Let's stay in touch.
0: Yes, please. That'd be lovely. All right. Cheers.
1: Cheers.

just dipping our toe gently into 1982 there, the Valentine Brothers, obviously featuring my guest this week, Billy Valentine, and This Kind of Love. I'm Eddie Crampton. This is 2 hours of mostly 70s soul, funk and disco with a Motown twofer on the way.

they deserve to be so much more successful, don't you think? Hearts of Stone. One of Motown's lesser known bands, possibly because when their contract came up for signing, they thought they were worth more and they refused to sign it. And so Motown stuck to the guns and said, oh, we're going to refuse to distribute your music then. And that's that. And that was that, I'm afraid. Hearts of Stone, If I Could Give You the World, from 1970. Sticking with 1970 now, this is a very young Denise Williams.

Bit of a get out of jail free record in my box, that one. Always fills the floor. Jeff Perry and Love Don't Come No Stronger Than Yours and Mine, right here on the 70s Soul, Funk and Disco Show with Hour 2 looming. And it's going to be kicking off with a great song from Harold Melvin and the Blue Notes, featuring the vocals of Teddy Pendergrass, of course. And to take us there, we heard of the sad passing of founder member Ronald Lapreed of the Commodores this week. This is one of their lesser known tracks. It's called Time.